0: Hey, what's going on, people? My name is Bruce Mackey, and this is The Edge Radio Show. Here at The Edge, we play the best in contemporary Christian music, and we opened up with a song from One Direction and Lost and Found. Well, great to hear from them. We have got some great new music planned for you tonight, including this next song from Toby Mac and Third Day. Here they are with Campfire. My name is Bruce Mackey. 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

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I hope wherever you're at, sometime this summer, they lift those burn bans and you can have yourself a good old-fashioned summer campfire. Next up, here's The Color and the title track from their new album, Heart.

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Next up, here's Rave Jesus, Tarion and Son with Joy Is Coming.

We are messengers and lay it all on you. My name is Bruce Mackey. This, my friends, is The Edge. Next up, here's music from Megan Woods and Heaven Down Here.

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5: Mainly cloudy tonight with skies clearing late this evening, a low of 13. Starting out sunny tomorrow, then a mix of sun and cloud. Light winds, a high for Wednesday, 24. The humidex at 26. The outlook for Thursday, cloudy with a chance of showers, a high of 19.
0: Welcome back to the program. Next up, music from Josh Wilson. And here he is with How Loved You Are. 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

Just Brett and Marshmallow and Where We Go. A little country music here on The Edge. Well, folks, that does it for me. That's all the time I have for you this week. I want to remind you, your thoughts and comments, always appreciated. 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Going to leave you tonight with a song from Josiah Queen. And here he is with Dusty Bibles. Have a great week, everyone. We will see you next week.

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0: 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We're here for another week, bringing you the best in drum and bass, breaks, and adjacent styles from Canada and around the world. I'm your host, Physics. Hit me up on Instagram, Physics Music, F-I-Z-Z-X Music. We've got an extra special guest in the studio this week. Meet my niece, Serena. Serena, say hi.
1: Hi.
0: Now, Serena, what was that first song we heard?
1: That first song is called Echo by Father Funk.
0: Yes, that was

0: Next up, we have Kaya Faya. I feel like her album was just amazing. Flew a little bit under the radar. I don't know. I'm in Canada. Maybe it just doesn't get played here. What do I know? This is her track with Issachar and Ed Solo called Jungle Woman.
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0: 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Watch out for it in September. 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

0: If you're just joining us, you're tuned in to the Icebreaker Show. I'm your host, Physics. We are playing the best in drum and bass, breaks, and adjacent styles from Canada and around the world. 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

0: right. If you didn't catch the introduction, that was Repose, cool track from Scarlet Veil. Next up, we have Ischia with Ways of the Underground. Again, you're listening to The Icebreaker Show, and I'm your host, Physics, F-I-Z-Z-X Music, all one word on Instagram. Go ahead and add me right now.
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right, we're coming up to the end of our time here on the Icebreaker Show. I'm your host, Physics. Don't forget to add me on Instagram, F-I-Z-Z-X Music. I'm going to leave you off with one from Greco Ray. This one's called Not New to Me. Don't forget to give her a follow on Instagram also. It's Greco Ray, G-R-E-C-O-R-A-Y. It's Greco Ray, all one word. She just dropped a killer dubstep album. Check that out too.

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A number of new and recent releases to get to on the show this week. They're going to include a jazz orchestra recording from Javier Niro, a big band project from trombonist Michael Deese, and music out of the LA jazz scene from vocalist Mark Christian Miller. So hope you can stay for the whole show. We'll start it this week with some music from trombonist Noah Bless from his album New York Strong Latin Jazz. This is Canto D.O.

You're listening to Jazz Boulevard. I'm Moz Taylor. A new big band recording just coming out from trombonist and composer Michael Deese from his new album, Return Trajectory. We heard a composition by one of his major influences, J.J. Johnson, called Little Dave. And that big band is formed with a core of rising voices coming out of the Michigan State University. The Buena Vista Social Club before that, from their self-titled album, Chan Chan, an ensemble of Cuban musicians formed in 1996. A new album just coming out of the LA jazz scene before that, fourth recording from vocalist Mark Christian Miller off of his album Strange Meadowland. We heard I'll See You in My Dreams with Robert Kyle on the sax, Chris Dawson on the piano, bassist Chuck Berghofer, and drummer Joe LaBarbera. And the set started with music out of the New York City jazz scene from trombonist Noah Bless, a Zoho Music release in 2020 called New York Strong Latin Jazz. We heard Canto di Osana with some solo work from pianist Mike Eckroth and bassist Boris Kozlov. We'll keep it going with some music recorded here in Montreal. This is from trumpet player Ivano Jolicoeur off his album Bathyscaphe. This is Choc.

You're listening to Jazz Boulevard. I'm Moz Taylor. Latest release from trombonist, composer, arranger, and educator Javier Niro and his jazz orchestra, a 22-piece unit out of the Washington, D.C. area from the album El Cabluen. That was the title track. A guest appearance from vibraphonist Warren Wolf. Music from Toronto singer Molly Johnson before that, off of her album Messing Around, the Gershwin tune But Not For Me, Guido Basso on the flugelhorn. And the set started with music recorded here in Montreal from trumpet player Ivano Jolicoeur from his album Batiscaf. We heard his composition, Choc, with some solo work from trombonist Marc Tremblay and bassist Alan Picotte.

practicing his horn on the Williamsburg Bridge hour after hour. Woodshedding, the musicians called it. But his woodshed was the world. The enormous tone he borrowed from Hawkins, it could fill a club to overflowing, blown into tatters by the sea winds, teaching him humility, which he carries with him at all times, not as an amulet against the powers of animals and men that mean harm,

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Hold his hand and you'll see it. Hold his eyes in yours and you'll hear the wind singing through the cables of the bridge that was home. Singing through his breath, no rarer than yours. So his became the music of the world 30 years ago.

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He wouldn't answer, because he'd find the question pompous. He plays for money. The years pass, and like the rest of us, he

0: It'll be another summer filled with music. 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
0: Mainly cloudy tonight with skies clearing late this evening, a low of 13. Starting out sunny tomorrow, then a mix of sun and cloud. Light winds, a high for Wednesday, 24. The humidex at 26. The outlook for Thursday, cloudy with a chance of showers, a high of 19.
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9: Well, in our last set, we wrapped it up with some music from trumpet player Jeremy Pelt, working with vibraphonist Shen Chen Lu, pianist Victor Gould, bassist Vincente Archer, and drummer Alan Mednard from Jeremy's album Soundtrack. That was I Love Music, project integrating jazz and spoken word before that from saxophonist Benjamin Boone, working with recordings from the late poet Philip Levine from the album The Poetry of Jazz. We heard The Unknowable, and homage to Sonny Rollins draws on a group of 15 musicians. Guitarist Rory Block before that, and her solo track My Black Mama from her album Blues Walking Like a Man, a tribute to Sun House. And the set started with a new album coming out from the San Francisco Bay Area, pianist Charles Chen, working with guitarist Felix Lamarel, bassist Bill Crow, and drummer Steve Little, a Solar Music Records release off the album The Long Way Home. We heard Dream Dancing. Hey, just a reminder, you're listening to Jazz Boulevard. I'm Moz Taylor. We're here every week with 2 hours of jazz, and if you can't stay for the whole show, or maybe if you're just tuning in, you'll find a link to a podcast of this week's episode, along with playlist information, on the show's website, jazzboulevard.ca.

You're listening to Jazz Boulevard. I'm Maz Taylor. Music recorded here in Montreal from the mother and daughter team of Karen Young and Coral Egan off their album Dreamers. We heard the track Ben Sene Sevdegumi, a track featuring the harp work of Evelyn Grégoire Rousseau and violinist Vanessa Marcoux. Trumpet player Takuya Kuroda before that, from his album Rising Sun, we heard his composition Mala, Chris Bowers on the piano, Solomon Dorsey on the bass, and drummer Nat Smith. And the set started with an early recording from singer and guitarist Melody Gardot, title track off of her album Worrisome Heart, that was out on Verve in 2007.

You're listening to Jazz Boulevard. I'm Moz Taylor. Sometimes you can't have enough guitars, and this album brings together five and occasionally six guitarists. From the album How Many Guitarists Does It Take? That was a Simon and Garfunkel medley. And that group is led by guitarist Christian Perez and brings together guitarists Parker Spears, Jan Knutson, Tommy Holliday, and Connor Hallbridge, along with a special guest guitarist John Lee. And they're a group based in the Washington, D.C. area, a project that spans pop, folk, and classical. A recently released project before that, from Grammy-nominated Japanese composer and conductor, now based in New York City, Miho Hazama, from her album Frames. That was The Pioneer's Quest. And that track features some solo work from pianist Arthur Tuznik and trumpet player Gidon Nuez Vaz. And that project is recorded with the Danish Radio Big Band, where she is the chief conductor. And set started with another new project just coming out on OA2 Records from trumpet player Jun Ilida off his new album Bellflower. That was Rivers and Bridges, with some solo work from guitarist Masimi Kuroki and pianist Chris McCarthy. We'll head into our final set with some music from Australian singer and bassist Nikki Parrott from her album Feeling Groovy. These boots are made for walking.

We're going out with recently released material off Blue Note Records from Chilean-born saxophonist Melissa Aldana. Off of her new album, Filin, we heard Dime Si Eres Tu, and that's a set of ballad recordings with pianist and arranger Gonzalo Rubalcaba, bassist Peter Washington, and drummer Kush Abadi. The Biscondi Organ Trio before that, from their album Lockdown, we heard Cannon Road, guitarist John Ciudini, B3 player Scott Healy, and drummer Kurt Biscera, a group of musicians out of the LA jazz scene. New music just coming out of Washington, D.C. before that, from trombonist Ben Patterson, his composition called This Is What I'm Doing, from his new album on Origin Records called Stretch. And that group brings together guitarist Sean Purcell, pianist Harry Appleman, bassist Miles Brown, and drummer Todd Harrison. And the set started with music from Australian singer Nikki Parrott. Off of her album Feeling Groovy, we heard These Boots Are Made for Walking. Martha Bart's doing the work on the tenor. If you want to get in touch, check out the contact page on the show's website for email and social media links. That's going to be a wrap for this week. Look for a link to this week's podcast from our Mixcloud channel, along with playlist information, on the show's website, jazzboulevard.ca. You've been listening to Jazz Boulevard, syndicated radio. This is Moz Taylor, signing off now and inviting you to join me next week for our next program. Hope you enjoyed the music on this week's show. 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
4: 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Starting out sunny today, then a mix of sun and cloud later this morning. Light winds, high today 24, the humidex reaching 26. Clear tonight with increasing cloudiness near midnight. The chance of showers overnight, low 14. Cloudy with a chance of showers tomorrow, high for Thursday, 19.
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0: Then turn up the energy with Rock and Bowl from 10 p.m. to 1:30. 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
8: Starting out sunny today, then a mix of sun and cloud later this morning. Light winds, high today 24, the humidex reaching 26. Clear tonight, increasing cloudiness near midnight. The chance of showers overnight, low 14. Cloudy with a chance of showers tomorrow, high for Thursday, 19.
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to 91X New Rock 30 every Saturday at noon. It's the biggest songs in alternative rock, plus the top five indie songs of the week. And the weekly throwback track to the best in the history of alt rock. The New Rock

0: From the National Newsroom of the Canadian Press, I'm Karen Rebo. Mourners are gathering today to honor a Toronto police constable who was fatally shot during a police raid in the city earlier this month. A procession and live-streamed funeral service were planned for 43-year-old Constable Mark Pinizzotto at the Toronto Congress Centre. The married father of two was shot June 11th while carrying out a search at an apartment building as part of an investigation into multiple shootings. 19-year-old Nicholas Bennett charged with first-degree murder. Some of the pomp and circumstance of St. Jean-Baptiste Day may be subdued today as a Montreal neighborhood grieves following a horrific shooting this week.
1: The Côte des Neiges Business Development Corporation says it has canceled Fête Nationale celebrations out of respect. Monday's shooting killed Montreal police officer Mohamed Lamine Ben-Rodouane and a civilian. The alleged gunman, 25-year-old Seth Scott Hatfield of Lethbridge, Alberta, was also killed. Quebec media have reported Hatfield wrote a manifesto expressing hatred toward women and called for more violence. Aaron Sousa, The Canadian Press.
0: The federal government is expected to announce the first two major projects to receive a national interest designation. Federal cabinet ministers will be in Yellowknife today to announce the listing of two Arctic projects, the Grays Bay Road and Port Project and the Mackenzie Valley Highway Project, as being in the national interest. The designation under the Building Canada Act would allow the government to fast-track approvals and skirt some environmental laws, but must first go through a consultation process. Transport Minister Stephen McKinnon and Crown Indigenous Relations Minister Rebecca Ulte are expected to announce the start of that process today. A dispute that began with snarky social media posts between Alberta's premier and the mayor of Calgary escalated into a full-on government-to-government standoff. Calgary City Councillors voted yesterday to reject a provincial request to roll back noise rules for off-site concerts ahead of the upcoming Calgary Stampede Festival. Despite a warning letter from Premier Danielle Smith, the province would intervene. Mayor Jeremy Farkas says it's about respecting nearby residents.
2: To be clear, this is not about Stampede. It's about reasonable rules that reflect the expectation that no business is above the law and gets a free pass to treat their neighbors like garbage.
0: And Health Canada has approved the weight loss drug Zepbound for treating obstructive sleep apnea in adults with obesity. It's the only GLP-1 medication in this country authorized for the disorder, which causes people to stop breathing temporarily while they're asleep. The approval comes after study results showed patients with obesity taking the drug had fewer breathing interruptions per hour. University Health Network sleep science expert Dr. Mandeep Singh says more studies are needed to see if Zepbound can also ease sleep apnea in patients who are not obese. This is the Canadian Press. In sports, Canada takes on Switzerland today at a World Cup game in Vancouver, where a tie or better will secure us first place in Group B and extend Canada's home field advantage. The two sides are tied heading into the group stage finale, but Canada holds the edge on goal differential, so could earn a round of 32 game back at BC Place July 2nd. Canada coach Jesse Marsh says captain Alphonso Davies is expected to play since injuring his hamstring in early May, but he'll likely start from the bench. Shane Bieber had a rough season debut. The Toronto Blue Jays pitcher returned from an elbow injury and gave up three straight home runs last night in a 9-7 loss in 11 innings to Houston. And the Toronto Raptors made Santa Clara forward Allen Graves the 19th pick in the NBA draft last night with their only first-round selection. The Raptors also have the 50th overall pick and will make it in round two tonight in Brooklyn. From the Canadian Press, I'm Karen Rebo.
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4: Starting out sunny today, then a mix of sun and cloud later this morning. Light winds high today, 24. The humidex reaching 26. Clear tonight with increasing cloudiness near midnight. The chance of showers overnight, low 14. Cloudy with a chance of showers tomorrow, high for Thursday, 19.
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Irish musician Hozier, Too Sweet on Quinny's new rock source 91X. Good morning, Lindsay here, kicking off Maxim Music Live today at 6:08. Speaking to what Hozier was saying, working on a different timetable and a schedule after being up all night, that is essentially me this morning. Had an opportunity to see folk country legend Steve Earle at the Danforth Music Hall in Toronto last night. Ironically, Dad and I couldn't get tickets for Steve's show in a couple weeks at the Empire Theater in Belleville that sold out quicker than the Danforth one. And I gotta say, if you're like me, who kind of likes Steve Earle's songs but not a hardcore fan, can't ream off all of them, what a beautiful evening. He played solid by himself, switched out a guitar every two or three songs. We saw the 12-string guitar, the 8-string guitar, the mandolin, the Greek mandolin as well. He played for 2 hours straight. So if you have tickets for that Belleville show, you're in for a heck of a show. I thoroughly enjoyed it. Steve Earle also confirmed that he is actually about to release more information and songs that go in alongside this musical he's doing at home in New York City, based on that 1983 American drama film by Robert Duvall called Tender Mercies. So Steve goes on to say new music. He's been working on new music for this musical for about 6 years now. Also says that he will be embracing the Irish side of things when he joins the Waterboys on tour at home in Ireland later on after this 51st anniversary Songs and Stories tour. He started it last year for the 50th in the States, and he decided, what the heck, we'll take it up to Canada. I had no idea how influential Canada was in his career, just keeping him going when the States weren't exactly bracing that type of songwriter outside that kind of outlaw era. So if you're like me, you didn't really know what you're getting into last night, real pleasant surprise. Once again, Steve Earle, if you've got tickets for the 51st anniversary show, you're in for a really, really good treat. 6:10, let's keep things going here. JJ Well coming up, Sublime, Jimmy, but first, Almost Monday, No More Regrets on 91X.

an Ontario artist that moved to Nashville years ago to try to make it across. That was JJ Wild, Bested Me on Queenie's New Rockstars 91X. 617 to a note that she no doubt is excited about. JJ Wild is a huge Ozzy Osbourne fan, and that late artist has been recognized with a giant statue unveiled at Hellfest in the States. It's a work of art roughly 20 feet tall. Just unveiled it recently in France. Sharon Osbourne, his widow, shared a video of the giant sculpture on her Instagram account hours before the four-day festival kicked off just last week. Quite impressive to say the least. It weighs roughly 11,000 pounds. 16,000 pounds with its base in total, about 20 feet tall. Certainly something to check out online whether you're a big fan of Ozzy or kind of really inspired by his musical journey. It shows kind of Ozzy Osbourne with the cross around his neck and the glasses on and the hair and everything else like that, raising his hands up to the sky, kind of emerging from a brig, kind of brick base. So it's really well done. Once again, 20 feet tall, unveiled at Hellfest in France this summer. 618 Sublime until the sun explodes on 91X. Yeah.

0: selected as the official home run anthem for the Toronto Blue Jays out of Toronto. That was rock blues artist Jimmy with Leather Jacket on Quinny's new rock source, 91X, 624. Big news in Kingston, especially if you're into the tech world and startup companies and things like that. So Kingston has once again been recognized as one of the world's top seven intelligent communities, making it the only Canadian city to earn the honor this year. So the designation was announced recently by the Intelligent Community Forum, which recognizes communities using digital technology and innovation to improve economic growth, quality of life, and inclusion. And the annual ranking evaluates broadband access, of course, workplace development, innovation, digital inclusivity, and community engagement. So the recognition marks Kingston's third appearance among the ICF's top seven communities and builds on its certification last year as an intelligence community. Earlier this year, the city was also named the organization's Smart 21 list. So Mayor Brian Patterson says the award reflects the work of local businesses, post-secondary institutions, community organizations, and residents focused on a future-ready city. So once again, there were seven finalists. They're going to gather in Ohio in October, where they're going to officially present their awards and announce the Community of the Year city. But Kingston, once again, among the world's smartest communities.
1: 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It can happen at work, online, or on social media, during training or at office parties. 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
0: That is the best summer market events in the entire Bay Quinte region. There's so many cool things to find at that market in downtown Campbellford as part of that Incredible Edibles Festival later on this summer. Well, 627, heading into your newscast, keep in mind that the City of Belleville is reminding residents there will be a road closure up towards the Foxborough Public School today as repairs are needed. So Ashley Street will be closed between Old Madoc Road and Mudcat Road, and Doucette Road will be closed between Ashley Road and Highway 62. That starts at 7 a.m. this morning. Local traffic only in those areas, but that hard closure is needed for asphalt repairs. So once again, a section of Ashley Street closed between Old Madoc Road and Mudcat Road today, and Doucette Road closed between Ashley and Highway 62. That's just a daily closure for today. You can find the map online at 91x.fm. 627 in color headlights on 91x.

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1: It's 14 and sunny at 6:30. Good morning. I'm Lindsay Heron. Prince Edward County will be working on some emergency water main repairs this morning. The county says that work will start on Union Street between Church Street and Maitland Drive in Picton at 9 a.m. Work is expected to wrap up later at 5 p.m. Union Street will be down to one lane during that work today. Changes to the leadership team with Kingston Fire and Rescue. Staff have announced this week that Mike Keeley is Kingston's new deputy fire chief. He replaces Kevin Donaldson, who has taken the top job as Kingston's fire chief. Keeley has spent the last 30 years with Kingston Fire and Rescue, most recently serving as a platoon chief since 2014. Looking ahead, a celebration of life is being planned for those who have lost their lives in Belleville while living on the streets. Organizer Phyllis Kaufman says that over the last 2 years, she has personally known some members of the homeless community who've died and added that it's been hard. A celebration of life is open to the community and will be happening this Saturday at Lions Park off of Station Street in Belleville. The event is designed to formally remember those who've lost their lives due to exposure, drugs, being struck by trains. That is your local newscast so far. We're going to have more on the Belleville Council meeting in the next couple hours, but first here in the short term is your national headlines at 6:32.
2: Now this update from the Canadian Press. Ottawa is expected to begin the process of designating two major Arctic infrastructure projects as being in the national interest under the Building Canada Act. The projects are the Grays Bay Road and Port Project in Nunavut and the Mackenzie Valley Highway Project in Northwest Territories. Immigration Minister Lena Diab says an investigation is underway after some people were mistakenly told to surrender their Canadian citizenship documents. The issue affected a small number of people who obtained citizenship by descent under a recently introduced law. A dispute between Alberta Premier Danielle Smith and Calgary Mayor Jeremy Farkas escalated over noise restrictions for the upcoming Calgary Stampede. Calgary City Council voted to keep existing limits on event hours and noise levels despite the province's warning it could intervene. And visitors attending World Cup matches in Toronto say the city has impressed them with much more than soccer. Fans praise Toronto's cultural diversity, food scene, and nearby natural attractions, saying the experience exceeded their expectations. From the Canadian Press, I'm David Augustine.
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0: led by Hannah Georges, who resides in Belleville now with her partner Sean Stroka, who has his own project called 10 Kills a Pact. Broken social scene, only the good I keep on Quinny's new rock source 91X. 636, Hannah and Sean announced yesterday the lineup for their second Beautiful View Music Festival happened across a variety of venues in downtown Belleville, and they have confirmed it's going to go this year, September 18th and 19th. Free passes and tickets. They'll have a free mobile day pass for access of all daytime shows. Then they'll have limited capacity for the headliner shows on Saturday, September 19th. More information on passes, how to get them, go to beautifulviewfestival.com. But a fantastic lineup. So the ticketed shows that you have to pay for will be for Sarah Harmer, who's going to be their headlining act for September, along with Prince Edward County's Jeremy Albino. They'll be performing with the ticketed events. Then they're going to have all sorts of wonderful musicians across a variety of venues. Vic Lewis, Letdowns, Cadence Weapon, all sorts of great bands. You can find everything online. They just tease the initial kind of lineup, but they go on to say, you know, more artists will be announced, and they'll have lots more artists as well. So, founded by artists, focus on arts. Once again, the lineup has been released for the Beautiful View Music Festival here in Belleville in September, and Sarah Harmer and Jeremy Albino headlining that one for them.
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0: Well, beautiful morning out there for fishing. A mix of sun and cloud continues. High of 24, humidex at 26 for our Wednesday today. Tonight, clouds clearing, but it's still a chance of showers. Low of 14. Thursday, cloudy, light chance of

Vancouver's Cameron Whitcomb, Kingdom of Fear and Alternative Radio 91X. As the local elementary and high school students embrace the summer season, all that has to offer, there are some things to wrap up on the athletic side here in the broader Bay of Quinte region at 6:42. So each year, eight local high schools in the Bay of Quinte select their top female and male athlete of the year. And then overall, the Bay of Quinte Sports Hall, or the Belleville Sports Hall of Fame, rather, picks kind of the overall kind of top female and male high school athlete of the year. And with that, they have made that announcement. So two students from Bayside Secondary School have received the big regional award this week. The awards were presented recently to Jesse Prevost and Josh Thomas at a ceremony at the Belleville Sports Hall of Fame at the Quinte Sports and Wellness Center just a few days ago. Through the generosity of McDonald's, the Hall of Fame Committee conducts the annual High School Athlete of the Year program, and with that, those students are presented, thanks to that business, you know, full certificates and really nice glass awards. So once again, two students from Bayside, Josh Thomas and Jesse Prevost, have been named the Bay of Quinte Top High School Athletes of the Year to wrap up 2026 academic year. 6:43 down towards Niagara, these guys are from Lonely Little Kitch, somewhere else on 91X.

0: West Coast artist Sarah McLachlan there, drawn to the rhythm on Alternative Radio 91X. Earlier on this year, they had the worldwide release, an online release. You can still find it on CBC Gem and in Amazon Prime, of Sarah McLachlan's, pulling back the curtain of Sarah McLachlan's 1990s little festival that promoters kept saying, you can't have all women on a bill and do a festival, and it, you know, it sold out, extremely successful. Now there's Lilith Fair of Point 2 finally. So Olivia Rodrigo, the pop singer, has announced a one-day new festival called Daisy Chain Fields, going down on August 29th this year at Great Park in Irvine, California. She will have, it's an all-female lineup featuring Chapel Rowan, Ellie, Garbage, all sorts of really great female musicians, Miski as well. And guest stars on this include Stevie Nicks, The Breeders, Karen O, and Sarah McLachlan. Tickets will be available shortly. Just like in the Sarah McLachlan style with a little festival, a portion of proceeds will be going to a variety of nonprofit charities advancing and advocating for women and girls. So that's Planned Parenthood, Black Mamas Matter Alliance, John Hopkins Center for Indigenous Health, and a whole list of them. So all raising awareness and kind of promoting this. But once again, a one-day mini little festival by Olivia Rodrigo this time. Good for her.
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0: Well, coming up after your 7 o'clock newscast, more about protecting drinking water through Cooney Conservation, brand new radio campaign we had a hand in. Also, more about Murdoch Mysteries filming today and tomorrow in Coburg, and a lottery with a local winner. But first, here is Ash Malloy with Breakdown on 91X.

0: From the National Newsroom of the Canadian Press, I'm Hannah Stoles. The funeral is being held today for a Toronto police officer killed in a fatal shooting earlier this month. A procession for Constable Mark Pinzotto is set to begin at 10 a.m., followed by a funeral service at the Toronto Congress Centre at 1. Family members, police officers, and officials are expected to attend the service. It'll be closed to the public, but broadcast live online. The married father of two had been a member of the Toronto Police Service for 18 years. After three police officers in Canada were killed over the last 2 weeks, a criminology expert says the number of on-duty cop fatalities this year does remain within historical levels. Justin Piche, a criminology professor at the University of Ottawa, says data shows policing is generally safer now than in previous decades. He says the recent tragedies do not appear to be a new trend, and police officers are more likely to die in an accident than to be intentionally killed. A recent report shows the deadliest years for police in the last 64 years were in 1962 and 1968, which saw 16 on-duty officer deaths each. Two Arctic projects could become the first to receive a national interest designation from the federal government. A trio of federal ministers are in Yellowknife today, where they're expected to make the announcement about the Grays Bay Road and Port Project and the Mackenzie Valley Highway Project. The designation under the Building Canada Act would allow those projects to skirt some environmental laws, but to receive that designation, they have to go through a consultation process. Ottawa has referred 15 projects to the Major Projects Office, but none of them so far have been pegged for national interest designation. The United States Justice Department announced one of its biggest healthcare fraud crackdowns ever. More than 450 people are facing charges connected to $6 billion in alleged scams involving taxpayer money. ABC's Karen Hua has the details.
1: In one case, a nurse practitioner allegedly ran a $900 million scheme, billing Medicare for unnecessary skin grafts. Officials say she took that money and bought an $800,000 necklace, a Ferrari, and a luxury vacation. The FBI also announced two more suspects on its most wanted fraudsters list, allegedly connected to nearly $700 million in medical testing schemes.
0: Officials say the fraud schemes racked up more than $6.5 billion in false claims to Medicare and Medicaid across nearly every state. Former Prime Minister Justin Trudeau stopped by the set of Son of a Critch in St. John's earlier this month with his youngest son, who, like his father, is a super fan of the show. 12-year-old Hadrian appears as an extra in a school scene. Show creator Mark Critch says he didn't put the elder Trudeau in any scenes.
2: Sadly, we already had a drama teacher, so that would distract, I think.
0: Season 5 of the CBC comedy debuts in the fall. This is the Canadian Press. In sports, Canada takes on Switzerland this afternoon in Vancouver with a chance to secure first place in Group B at the World Cup. A win or a draw would see Canada claim the group and earn a round of 32 game back at BC Place. Elsewhere at the World Cup, Bosnia takes on Qatar in Seattle to wrap up Group B play. In Group C, Brazil meets Scotland in Miami and Morocco faces Haiti in Atlanta. The day ends with a pair of Group A games in Mexico as South Korea faces South Africa and Mexico hosts Czechia. The Toronto Blue Jays wrap up a three-game home series against the Houston Astros tonight. Toronto dropped a 9-7 decision to Houston in 11 innings last night at Rogers Centre. And the second round of the NBA draft is set for tonight in Brooklyn, New York. The Toronto Raptors hold the 50th overall pick after selecting Santa Clara forward Allen Graves at number 19 in last night's first round. From the Canadian Press, I'm Hannah Stoles.
3: The forecast for Belleville, a mix of sun and cloud today, high of 24, humidex at 26, so not bad for strawberry picking out there locally. Tonight, cloudy, chance of showers, low of 14. Thursday, tomorrow, cloudy, small chance of showers again, with a risk of thunderstorm more prominent in the afternoon, high of 20. Friday, mix of sun and cloud, chance of showers, high of 23. Outside Loyalist, 704, still sunny and 14 on 91X.
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German Canadian singer songwriter there, Alice Merton, Ignorance is Bliss, on Quinny's New Rock Source 91X 708. Good to be informed, and we have two road closures to share with you today. So, the city of Belleville is reminding residents that as of this hour, they need to make some emergency asphalt repair work done. So, up towards the Foxborough Public School, Ashley Street is now closed between Old Madoc Road and Mudcat Road. And Doucette Street is now closed between Ashley Street and Highway 62. Work starts this hour, and that's going to go right through until the afternoon, so that could impact your morning commute. Down in Picton, they're making emergency water main repairs again as of 9 a.m. today. So the county says that Union Street in Picton will be closed as of 9 a.m. today from Church to Maitland Drive. That work will wrap up at about 5 p.m. this afternoon. Union Street will just be down to one lane, but that full closure here in Belleville impacting a section of Ashley Street and Doucette Road today. 709 Boy Golden with Cowboy Dreams on 91X.

Muse, be with you on Alternative Radio 91X 716. The Algonquin Lakeshore Catholic District School Board, our regional Catholic District School Board in this end of Ontario, recently had what they're calling their largest spring 50-50 raffle to date. All a big fundraiser, really supporting students in need, especially emergency care and things like that, emergency support for groceries and stuff like that. So a parent of an Algonquin Lakeshore Catholic District School Board student, actually in Kingston, took home the raffle. Take home was $42,900 this year. Sierra Beattie goes on to say in a statement, she just learned about the raffle through her son's school, didn't think much in it, really wanted to help students in need, and went out to found she won the big jackpot. So congratulations to her. All proceeds once again supporting that Algonquin Lakeshore Catholic District School Board Foundation. But that is $42,000, close to $43,000 take home for her. So that's a good start to your summer. 717 Verve Pipe photograph on 91X.

0: Led by singer Bonnie Fraser, that Sydney, Australia band formed back in 2012 that was Stand Atlantic with Velcro on Quinny's New Rock Source 91X. 725, glad you're here. Thanks for tuning in. We'll get into more about what happened at the Prince Edward County Council meeting later on in Maxim Music Morning. A bit more about the Board of Health meeting as well with Quinny Healthcare. But first, further west of us, we are getting a glimpse of the first full year of operations following the merge of regional health units. So we had the report recently from Kingston and the health unit in Belleville and Quinny. They merged to be Southeast Public Health. And Lakeland's Public Health, that's the new name of the health units that merged towards Halliburton, Kawartha, and Peterborough. They all merged together. That merge taking effect January 1st of last year, like here in Quinny. Long story short, Lakeland's Public Health has released their 2025 financial report. Once again, representing the health unit that serves Kawartha, Halliburton, and Peterborough County. And they go on to say that as a single public health unit organization now, they serve approximately 330,000 population across 20 municipalities and three First Nations communities. Officials say of the past year, focus really on bringing staff programs and systems on board, making things cohesive across the board. Medical Officer of Health and CEO Dr. Thomas Pigott says the organization's first full year exceeded expectations, thanks to support from staff and, of course, the one-time funding from provincial government as well. So in the outlines for key public health initiatives last year, Lakeland's Public Health distributed more than 147,000 vaccines to healthcare professionals, screened 8,400 kids through their dental program, distributed just under 3,000 naloxone kits for free, and supported 400 families through home visit programs and managed 225 outbreaks. So that's the latest there, better than expected numbers-wise for Lakeland's public health for the west of us.
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0: Speaking of charming, at 727, that commercial you just heard about Quinny Conservation protecting our drinking water, that was recorded here at 91X a little while ago. That's playing across radio stations across the Bay of Quinny region. And that was done by Anna and Grayson from Miss Marriott's grade 4 or 5 class at Susanna Moody Public School in Belleville. They were tasked with this drinking water protection radio contest that Quinny Conservation does every year. We're going to get into more details about Anna and Grayson coming up after a 7:30 newscast. First, though, heading into all that 7:28 Buffalo traffic jam, Fool's Gold on 91X.

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1: It's 15 and sunny at 7:31. Good morning. I'm Lindsay Heron. A hay fire caused delays yesterday afternoon on Highway 401 near Grafton. Coburg and Hamilton Township fire crews were called to Highway 401 eastbound just before 2 p.m. yesterday. A load of hay on the back of a flatbed trailer caught on fire. It took crews several hours to get hot spots out, resulting in the highway to be fully closed on that one side and traffic backed up for 10 kilometers in the Coburg area at its height. The highway is fully backed open to traffic. Highway 401 eastbound around 9 p.m. yesterday. There was a hazardous materials incident in Greater Napanee also yesterday. Firefighters were called out to Kimmett Side Road yesterday between Goodyear Road and Van Leuven Road. The site contained a storage facility and there was a leak resulting in the evacuation of 30 to 40 homes in the immediate area. The call was later upgraded to a hazardous material incident, according to town officials. Displaced residents in Napanee yesterday were sent to the arena. Local businesses were also evacuated in that immediate zone. Residents were allowed to return home as of 7:30 p.m. last night. Further details still remain unknown. Down in Prince Edward County, council looked at the increasing costs for the water and wastewater projects in the village of Wellington. At the council meeting last night, the team approved additional funding, which pushes the total cost up to $31.1 million. Most of the latest round of funding is coming from surplus revenues, but the rest will be carried on as debt. Prince Edward County Council has seen several delays over the years with that work in Wellington, including some groundwater leaks, permitting issues, and challenges around that rocky soil. In sports, two students from Bayside Secondary School are being celebrated as Bubbles High School's Athletes of the Year. Jesse Prevost and Josh Thomas took home their trophies earlier this week at a ceremony hosted by the Bubbles Sports Hall of Fame. Each year, eight local high schools select their top male and female athletes. The Sports Hall of Fame selects the overall winners annually. 7:33 are national headlines.
2: Now this update from the Canadian Press. A funeral is being held today for a Toronto police officer killed in a shooting during a police raid earlier this month. The procession for Constable Mark Pinzotto is set to begin at 10 a.m. Eastern, followed by a funeral service at the Toronto Congress Centre at 1. After three police officers in Canada were killed over the past 2 weeks, a criminology expert says the number of on-duty cop fatalities this year remains within the historic levels. Two Arctic projects could become the first to receive a national interest designation from the federal government. The announcement expected today is about the Grays Bay Road and Port Project and the Mackenzie Valley Highway Project. A new analysis from BMO Economics estimates a $70 million boost to Vancouver's local economy for each additional World Cup match Canada plays. And Health Canada has approved the weight loss drug Zepbound for treating obstructive sleep apnea in adults with obesity. From the Canadian Press, I'm Hannah Stoles.
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Toronto band Kiwi Jr. blowing up on Quinny's New Rock Source 91X. 738, a local commercial that has blown up of sorts. Is that one that you just heard before the 7:30 newscast? It is done by Anna and Grayson from Miss Marriott's grade 4 or 5 class at Susanna Moody Public School. They were at 91X just earlier on this year recording that commercial. Aaron Cross, a variety of radio platforms, really with Quinny Conservation. We finally get an update from Quinny Conservation more about this story. So local students once again showcase ways to protect drinking water resources by producing engaging radio advertisements through the Gary Fox Drinking Water Protection Contest, used to be known as the Drinking Water Protection Radio Contest. So Quinny Source Water challenged students in grade 4 through 9 to work in groups to create a 30-second radio ad promoting ways to protect local drinking water sources. More than 30 student-produced entries were submitted, according to Quinny Conservation, each highlighting the methods of the environmental stewardship aimed at protecting drinking water. Students competed for a special class prize, which included a virtual tour of the Belleville Water Treatment Plant, hosted by Supervisor Kevin Cardinal and Water Treatment Plant Operator Joanne Biggs. They also got a pizza lunch as well. So the winners, Anna and Grayson from Miss Marriott's class at Susanna Moody Public School, ultimately won for their commercial, and that was the one you just heard just before the 7:30 newscast. Quinny Conservation goes on to say in a statement, all submissions this year are fantastic, really inspiring to hear students, especially so engaged in learning about protecting drinking water. So more information on the Gary Fox Drinking Water Protection Contest, especially if you're a teacher interested in this for next year. You

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1: Mix of sun and cloud today here in Belleville. High of 24, humid X at 26, so perfect patio weather continues. Tonight, partly cloudy, small chance of showers, low of 14. Thursday could get interesting. Cloudy, chance of showers, 40% risk. Risk of a thunderstorm in the afternoon, high of 20. And Friday, mix of sun and cloud, chance of showers, high of 23. Saturday and Sunday looking clear. A mix of sun and cloud both days, high of 24, high of 27. Just a small chance of showers on Sunday night. Outside Loyola, 741, sunny and 15 on 91X.
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With a show in Toronto later on this year, Death Cab for Cutie, Riptides on Quinny's New Rocks, or 91X, 7:45, a couple of road closures and reminders to tell you about. Here in the city of Belleville, towards the Foxborough Public School area, asphalt repairs are being done today. So Ashley Street is now closed between Old Madoc Road and Mudcat Road, and Doucette Road closed between Ashley Street and Highway 62. That will be pretty well done by late this afternoon. And Prince Edward County is working on some emergency water main repairs.

again this morning. So Union Street in Picton will be closed as of 9 a.m. today between Church Street and Maitland Drive. That work is expected to wrap up at 5 p.m. If you find yourself further west towards the Cobourg, Northumberland County region, keep in mind the long-running CBC television series Murdoch Mysteries is back filming in Cobourg this week. Filming takes place at Victoria Hall, Cobourg Conservation Area, and surrounding spaces in the downtown core today and tomorrow. Several street closures will be in place in downtown Cobourg, especially today, for further focusing on kind of the Victoria Hall area. Cobourg's regular council meeting will go at Victoria Hall today as planned, but Murdoch Mysteries has chosen Cobourg on several occasions over the years. So that is filming for Murdoch Mysteries today and tomorrow in Cobourg. 746 Cranberry, Salvation on 91X.

0: Toronto award-winning band Valley. They're their latest single, Vending Machine, on Quinny's New Rock Source 91X, 752. Northumberland Hills Hospital, Cobourg Hospital, is inviting the community to attend their annual general meeting tonight. That goes at 5 p.m. this evening in the Peter B. and Mary T. Smith Community Education Center on the second floor of Cobourg Hospital. Hospital officials say the annual gathering provides an opportunity to reflect on accomplishments of the past fiscal year, discuss priorities and opportunities for the future. Several items of business are also scheduled, including approving the minutes from last year's annual general meeting, looking at the financial statements, what the auditor had to say as well. So the meeting agenda includes a report of the nominating committee and the election of directors, along with presentations about the hospital's Heart of Experience Awards campaign. So if you are curious, once again, an annual general meeting about Northumberland Hills Hospital opened up to the full community. That goes at 5 p.m. tonight on the second floor of that Cobourg Hospital.
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0: I'm Lindsay. Thanks for choosing to listen to 91X Loyalist College Radio this morning, 7:54. Keep in mind, here at Loyalist College in Belleville, the spring semester does continue. The students that are studying all throughout the summer just had reading break last week. But in honor of Indigenous History Month, Loyalist College once again hosting their very popular, that is Loyalist College Community Strawberry Social event, happening at the Indigenous Center just down the Kente building wing from us in Northumberland area. That goes from 11 to 1 p.m. today, drop-in style, celebrating seasonal strawberries, of course, with connections and teachings on the Indigenous side of things. So that's today here at the college. If you are a student listening, coming back to Loyalist in the fall, or about to embark on your Loyalist College journey shortly, and if you're interested in varsity sports, definitely check out the Loyalist Lancers Instagram account. They are posting schedules for the Lancer seasons in the fall. Just learn more about the women's and men's volleyball schedule on the varsity side. So you can find everything about that on the Lancers website as well. And they've also released information on women's soccer tryouts too. So it's a busy time of year with tryouts and applications going through the athletic side. 7:55, the last dinner party to wrap up this hour out of the UK. Count the ways on 91X.

0: From the National Newsroom of the Canadian Press, I'm Hannah Stoles. The funeral is being held today for a Toronto police officer killed in a fatal shooting earlier this month. A procession for Constable Mark Pinzotto is set to begin at 10 a.m., followed by a funeral service at the Toronto Congress Centre at 1. Family members, police officers, and officials are expected to attend the service. It'll be closed to the public, but broadcast live online. The married father of two had been a member of the Toronto Police Service for 18 years. After three police officers in Canada were killed over the last 2 weeks, a criminology expert says the number of on-duty cop fatalities this year does remain within historical levels. Justin Piche, a criminology professor at the University of Ottawa, says data shows policing is generally safer now than in previous decades. He says the recent tragedies do not appear to be a new trend, and police officers are more likely to die in an accident than to be intentionally killed. A recent report shows the deadliest years for police in the last 64 years were in 1962 and 1968, which saw 16 on-duty officer deaths each. Two Arctic projects could become the first to receive a national interest designation from the federal government. A trio of federal ministers are in Yellowknife today, where they're expected to make the announcement about the Grays Bay Road and Port Project and the Mackenzie Valley Highway Project. The designation under the Building Canada Act would allow those projects to skirt some environmental laws, but to receive that designation, they have to go through a consultation process. Ottawa has referred 15 projects to the Major Projects Office, but none of them so far have been pegged for national interest designation. The United States Justice Department announced one of its biggest healthcare fraud crackdowns ever. More than 450 people are facing charges connected to $6 billion in alleged scams involving taxpayer money. ABC's Karen Hua has the details.
1: In one case, a nurse practitioner allegedly ran a $900 million scheme, billing Medicare for unnecessary skin grafts. Officials say she took that money and bought an $800,000 necklace, a Ferrari, and a luxury vacation. The FBI also announced two more suspects on its most wanted fraudsters list, allegedly connected to nearly $700 million in medical testing schemes.
0: Officials say the fraud schemes racked up more than $6.5 billion in false claims to Medicare and Medicaid across nearly every state. Former Prime Minister Justin Trudeau stopped by the set of Son of a Critch in St. John's earlier this month with his youngest son, who, like his father, is a super fan of the show. 12-year-old Hadrian appears as an extra in a school scene. Show creator Mark Critch says he didn't put the elder Trudeau in any scenes.
2: Sadly, we already had a drama teacher, so that would distract, I think.
0: Season 5 of the CBC comedy debuts in the fall. This is the Canadian Press. In sports, Canada takes on Switzerland this afternoon in Vancouver with a chance to secure first place in Group B at the World Cup. A win or a draw would see Canada claim the group and earn a round of 32 game back at BC Place. Elsewhere at the World Cup, Bosnia takes on Qatar in Seattle to wrap up Group B play. In Group C, Brazil meets Scotland in Miami and Morocco faces Haiti in Atlanta. The day ends with a pair of Group A games in Mexico as South Korea faces South Africa and Mexico hosts Czechia. The Toronto Blue Jays wrap up a 3-game home series against the Houston Astros tonight. Toronto dropped a 9-7 decision to Houston in 11 innings last night at Rogers Center. And the second round of the NBA draft is set for tonight in Brooklyn, New York. The Toronto Raptors hold the 50th overall pick after selecting Santa Clara forward Allen Graves at number 19 in last night's first round. From the Canadian Press, I'm Hannah Stoles.
3: Good morning. A mix of sun and cloud for our Wednesday. High of 24, humidex at 26. UV index very high today at 8. Tonight, partly cloudy. Chance of showers, low of 14. Cloudy tomorrow as well. Chance of showers with the risk of thunderstorm, high of 20. Friday, mix of sun and cloud. Chance of showers, high of 23. After that, chance of showers the next few days. Saturday and Sunday looking great for the weekend, especially outdoor activities. A mix of sun and cloud Saturday, high of 24. Sunday, mix of sun and cloud, high of 27, small chance of showers Sunday evening. Outside Loyalists here in the west end of Belleville, 804 mainly sunny and 17 on 91X.
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was on Pickups Wreckage on Quinny's new rock source 91X 808. Good morning, Lindsay here. Thanks for tuning in. New song pick of the day on the way from Violet Grohl, and find out what latest Toronto concert venue is up to, for sale in the next 10 minutes. 808 though out of San Diego, Switchfoot Absolution on 91X.

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1: After years of making surprise appearances on stage with her dad Dave at Foo Fighters shows, this year marks a new chapter for Violet Grohl. She released her highly anticipated solo album last month titled Be Sweet to Me. The second single from the 20-year-old's new project as she's on the road touring for the rest of the year. Here's Violet Grohl with Bug in the Cake on 91X.

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0: Toronto Band the Beaches should have known better on Queenie's new rock source 91X. 822 years ago, the Beaches got their start in small bars around the GTA. And that Great Hall venue in Toronto, very small concert hall on Queen Street West. One of those concert halls that very quaint, very quiet, unassuming, hosts a lot of great upcoming Canadian indie bands. And unfortunately, that is on the real estate block right now. So if you go to realtor.ca, Exclaim magazine goes on to say, the Great Hall in Toronto is up for sale for a whopping $16 million. Annual property taxes already on that at $25,000. The building includes two venues, a restaurant, office space in total, currently leased for above market rents as well. Although the building is for sale, it doesn't sound like the Great Hall is in immediate danger of closing. As the listing goes on to say, their lease doesn't expire till December 2027, but of course things could change. So that's the update there. The listing notes that the building was originally the first YMCA in Toronto. It was designed for the architectural firm Golden and Helliwell back in the day. But once again, the corner of Queen Street West and Dover Court Road, that is that Great Hall concert venue building, now officially up for sale.
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0: Thanks for listening. Heading into your 8:30 newscast, a couple of traffic notes to share. Here in Belleville, around the Foxborough Public School, currently Ashley Street is closed to traffic between Old Madoc Road and Mudcat Road. Doucette Road also closed between Ashley Street and Highway 62, all for asphalt repairs set to take place and finish later on this afternoon. In Picton today, they've got emergency water main repairs again. This starts at 9 a.m., but a section of Union Street will be closed in Picton today between Church and Maitland Drive. That's expected to wrap up at 5 p.m. 8:25, our Cal's Money on 91X.

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1: It's 17 and sunny at 8:28. Good morning. I'm Lindsay Heron. A hay fire caused delays yesterday afternoon on Highway 401 eastbound near Grafton. Coburg and Hamilton Township fire crews were called to Highway 401 eastbound just before 2 p.m. yesterday. A load of hay on the back of a flatbed trailer caught on fire. It took crews several hours to get the hot spots out, resulting in the highway eastbound area to be fully closed and traffic backed up at one point to 10 kilometers in the Coburg area. That was fully open as of around 9 p.m. yesterday. There was a hazardous materials incident in Greater Napanee yesterday afternoon. Firefighters were called out to the Kimmett Side Road yesterday between Goodyear Road and Van Leuven Road. The site contained a storage facility and there was a leak resulting in the evacuation of 30 and 40 homes in the immediate area. The call was later upgraded to a hazardous material incident, according to town officials. Displaced residents in Napanee were sent to the arena. Local businesses were also evacuated in the immediate zone. Residents were allowed back to return home as of 7:30 p.m. Further details remain unknown. Prince Edward County Council has voted to boost their pay. At the council meeting last night, the team received a report from Stratford Group, who were asked to compare council's compensation against other municipalities. Three options were presented to council: adjust their pay based on the salary and average of 19 other Ontario municipalities surveyed, cut that average down based on six communities, or set a pay increase that factors in minimum livable wage in the county. The other option, of course, was to leave everything the way it is. After brief debate, council chose to go with the second option last night with an 8-6 vote. County Council will now see a wage hike based on the average of six Ontario municipalities surveyed. The new pay rate will take effect at the start of next year. Over in healthcare news, the Hastings Prince Edward Ontario Health Team has pulled back the curtain on how many residents have been able to get primary health care and those who are now on still the Healthcare Connect list. Staff sent a statement this week that at the start of this year, they identified just over 11,000 people in the region without a primary health care provider. Staff say that factoring in those who registered this year, those who've acquired a doctor, that list is now down to 3,200 people without a family doctor or health care provider. In sports, two students from Bayside Secondary School are being celebrated as Bubbles High School Athletes of the Year. Jesse Prevost and Josh Thomas took home their trophies earlier this week, hosted by the Belleville Sports Hall of Fame at a ceremony. Each year, eight local high schools select their top male and female athletes. The Sports Hall of Fame selects the overall winner. 8:31, your national headlines.
2: Now this update from the Canadian Press. Today, mourners are expected to gather for the funeral of a Toronto police officer killed in the line of duty. 43-year-old Mark Pinisano was killed June 11th while carrying out a search of an apartment for an investigation into multiple shootings. A senator is warning that Canada's goal of boosting trade with countries outside the United States could be thwarted by its new pesticide rules. Bill C-30, passed last week, includes a change to Canada's Pest Control Products Act that allows Cabinet to override Health Canada and authorize the use of banned pesticides. Foreign Affairs Minister Anita Anand has announced $35 million for projects aimed at boosting security and stability across the Caribbean, and the head of the United Nations Nuclear Agency has signaled that Iran nuclear enrichment sites would be visited by his inspectors. The visits mark a key component in the interim deal between the U.S. and Iran to reach an end to the four-month war. From the Canadian Press, I'm Don Mitchell.
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0: The frontman for that Las Vegas band, The Killers, there, Brandon Flowers, will Swallow It on Alternative Radio 91X, 8:35. He's been teasing this for quite some time while on tour with The Killers, especially last summer, but now finally confirming that his upcoming solo album, Thrasher, will pay homage to his late father's favorite music, country western. So The Killers frontman is set to give fans an insight into his upbringing in a town in Utah where his dad would drive around listening to the likes of Johnny Cash and Waylon Jennings. Brandon Flowers goes on to say in a brand new statement that it's really as he's gotten older, he's found to really appreciate his late father's music, really want to pay tribute to that. And this album will be the follow-up to 2015's The Desired Effect. So once again, brand new album out from Brandon Flowers. You can learn more on his Instagram account. Lead single called Plans will be out this coming Friday, but that album will be released on August 21st.
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0: Beautiful morning for a bike ride today and hit the strawberry patch, 8:37. A mix of sun and cloud continues, high of 24, humid exit 26. Tonight, partly cloudy, slight chance of showers, low of 14. Thursday tomorrow, slight chance of showers, mostly cloudy tomorrow with a risk of thunderstorm, possibly tomorrow afternoon, high of 20. Friday, mix of sun and cloud, small chance of showers again, high of 23. Weekend looking fantastic, especially for camping. Saturday, mix of sun and cloud, high of 24. Sunday, mix of sun and cloud, high of 27 with a slight chance of showers on Sunday evening. Outside Loyalist right now, 8:37, mainly sunny and 17 on 91X.
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Yellow card bedroom posters featuring Good Charlotte on Quinty's new rock source 901X 841. This local band from Quinty and Napanee has an opening gig at the Broom Factory in Kingston this Saturday for a fellow band with connections to Sterling, Long Range Hustle. They've got a 10th anniversary album show happening this Saturday. 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

0: Canadian band Big Wreck, they've got a show in Prince Edward County this summer. Big Wreck Around on Quinny's New Rock Source 91X, 848 years ago. And I'm talking 15 years ago. There was a community-led lifeguard program at the Cobourg Beach, and now no more. Of course, the Cobourg Beach is free right on the doorsteps of downtown Cobourg for several years, especially the last 4 years. A lot of folks in the GTA come down, they make a weekend of it. It's free, great opportunity. But there, of course, has been a heightened rise in safety concerns and increased emergency response costs associated with folks getting into trouble a little bit more than what they used to. Just a sheer volume of people that go to Cobourg Beach now. So enter three Cobourg High School students, Sydney Ashcroft, Claire McNeil, and Ava McGill. They're going to be speaking at the Cobourg Council meeting tonight at Victoria Hall, presenting their Safe Summers project, part of the town's pitch to the Chief Youth Edition. So they are saying that Cobourg Beach has no lifeguards, increasing the risk of drowning and delayed emergency response. So the St. Mary's Catholic High School students say the lack of supervision makes the beach unsafe for swimming and families, and they have numbers to back that up. So since the program was pulled following the 2022 season, the number of people reported missing on the Cobourg Beach increased from 2 in 2021 to 4 the next year, 11 in 2023, 5 in 2024, and 10 last year. Furthermore, there's been 2 sudden deaths since the program ended, compared to none in the previous 4 years. The number of calls, they say, lifeguards could have assisted peaked at 130 last summer, compared to 44 in 2023 and about 55 in 2024. So these students are calling on Cobourg Council to reinstate the lifeguard program, and they said it could save costs on the long run, especially when it happens to emergency response times and things like that. So to address the financial burden, the trio says funding could come from the Canada Summer Jobs Program combined with local sponsorship. Ultimately, they say a reinstated program would create summer jobs, reduce pressures on local emergency services, and improve safety with faster response times. They have 400 folks signing a petition on this. This is a story to watch. Good on them. Once again, three high school students in Cobourg heading to council tonight, trying to get that lifeguard program reinstated at Cobourg Beach.
1: Celebrate Canada Day in Trent Hills on July 1st. 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
2: I am a CHAMP, a member of the WARAM's Child Amputee Program. Through CHAMP, I get the artificial limbs I need to participate in everyday activities. It's your donations that make the WARAM's CHAMP program possible. Thank you!
0: And thanks for listening today. That wraps up Max Music Morning for Wednesday, June 24th. Keep in mind that we've got road closures along Doucette Road, Ashley Street, near the Foxborough Public School. That's going to go right through until this afternoon. Asphalt repairs and emergency water mains repair work continues again in Picton around the Dixon Road area too. Some more information on that, 91x.fm, but that is impacting Picton downtown core area today. 8:52, Weapons will close out the show. 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
1: Now this update from the Canadian Press. A procession honoring a police constable fatally shot during a raid earlier this month is set for the Toronto area this morning. Mourners are expected to gather today for the formal ceremony remembering Constable Mark Pinizzotto before a funeral service at the Toronto Congress Centre in the early afternoon. After three police officers in Canada were killed over the past 2 weeks, a criminology expert at the University of Ottawa analyzing data from the past 64 years says it does not necessarily point to a new trend. Canada's largest space technology developer and manufacturer, MDA Space, has signed a $688 million contract with the Canadian Space Agency for a synthetic aperture radar satellite. And Iran's deputy foreign minister is rejecting comments by the head of the UN's nuclear agency, saying enrichment sites would be visited by inspectors before a deal to end the war in the Middle East is complete. From the Canadian Press, I'm Don Mitchell.
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1: A mix of sun and cloud with a high of 24 today. Humidex at 26. Tonight, partly cloudy. Chance of showers, low of 14. Thursday, tomorrow, cloudy with a chance of showers and a risk of thunderstorm tomorrow afternoon, high of 20. Friday, mix of sun and cloud, chance of showers, high of 23.
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0: 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Hear music history come to life as we delve into the interview archive over the past 50 years. 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
1: It's 20 and sunny at 10 o'clock. Good morning. I'm Lindsay Heron. A funeral is being held today for a Toronto police officer killed in a shooting during a police raid earlier this month. A procession for Constable Mark Pinizzotto will take place this hour, followed by a funeral service at the Toronto Congress Centre at 1 p.m. Family members, police and other emergency responders and officials are expected to attend the private service. It will be closed to the public but broadcast live online. The married father, too, had been a member of the Toronto Police Service for 18 years. There was a hazardous materials incident in Greater Napanee yesterday. Firefighters were called out to Kimlet Side Road yesterday between Goodyear Road and Van Leeuwen Road. The site contained a storage facility and there was a leak resulting in the evacuation of 30 and 40 homes in the immediate area. Displaced residents in Napanee yesterday were sent to the arena. Local businesses were also evacuated in that immediate zone. Residents were allowed to return home as of 7:30 p.m. Further details still remain unknown. Prince Edward County Council has voted to boost their pay. At the council meeting last night, the team received a report from Stratford Group, who were asked to compare council's compensation against other municipalities. Three options were presented to council: adjust their pay based on the average of 19 other Ontario municipalities surveyed, cut that average down based on six communities, or set aside a pay increase that factors in the minimum level wage in Prince Edward County. The other option, of course, was to leave everything alone. After a brief debate at the council meeting last night, council chose to go with the second option with an 8-6 vote. County Council will now see a wage hike based on the average of six Ontario municipalities surveyed. The new pay rate will take effect at the start of next year. In other council news, council looked at the increasing costs for the water and wastewater projects in the village of Wellington. At the council meeting last night, the team approved additional funding, which pushes the total cost up to $31.1 million. Most of the latest round of funding is coming from the surplus reserves, although there will be a debt load carried. Prince Edward County Council has seen several delays over the years with the work in Wellington, including groundwater leaks, permitting issues, and challenges around the rocky soil. Queen Health continues to see the impact of healthcare programs at Loyalist College. At the Board of Health meeting yesterday, Queen Health CEO Stacey Dobb highlighted that this is the first time that they do not have enough positions for all the nurses that are graduating from colleges who have been trained in the local area and would like to stay. Dobb says that Queen Health has supported over 1,000 students as they have been observing staff at all four local hospitals. She says that stable staffing over the past fiscal year has led to a very low amount of overtime situations compared to the last 5 years. Wait times are also getting shorter across all four local hospitals. Queen Health notes this week that in the last 12 months, the number of patients in emergency rooms, especially at Bevel General Hospital, has created challenges. Dobbs says that this is all from patients coming with more complex needs, often resulting in 8-hour wait times, especially at BGH. Dobbs says that it is a drop from the 11-hour average wait time they had in previous years. Queen Health continues to add that these days wait times are shorter. A man accused in a Toronto gold heist has received 13 years in U.S. prison for gun running. The United States Attorney's Office says 27-year-old Durant King McLean, who had been staying in Florida, pleaded guilty last year to conspiring to traffic firearms. Authorities say he is one of the suspects in the massive gold and cash heist from Toronto's Pearson Airport. The Attorney's Office says Pennsylvania State Police Troopers arrested King McLean in September 2023 as he was heading north to Canada and found 65 handguns, each concealed in a sock in his rental vehicle. In sports, two students from Braeside Secondary School are being celebrated at Bevel's High School Athletes of the Year. Jesse Prevost and Josh Thomas took home their trophies earlier this week at a ceremony hosted by the Bevel Sports Hall of Fame. Each year, eight local high schools select their top male and female athletes. The Sports Hall of Fame selects the overall winner, which of course is this year Jesse Prevost and Josh Thomas. The Toronto Blue Jays wrap up a three-game home series against the Houston Astros tonight. Treyas Savage takes the mound for the Jays, while Houston counters with Mike Burrows. Toronto dropped a 9-7 decision to Houston in 11 innings last night at Rogers Centre, falling to 39-40 on the season. New analysis from BMO Economists estimates a $70 million boost to Vancouver's local economy for each additional World Cup match that Team Canada plays. The bank says a potential economic bump would be largely tied to bars, restaurants, and watch parties. BMO Economists suggest the tournament overall should generate between $1.5 to $6.5 billion, likely skewed to higher if Canada wins Group B. Canada and Switzerland, each with 4 points, are set for Group B showdown at BC Place today. A win or draw would see Canada claim the group and earn a round of 32 game back at BC Place on July 2nd. The forecast for Belleville, a mix of sun and cloud, high of 24, humidex at 26. Tonight, partly cloudy, chance of showers, low of 14. Thursday, tomorrow, cloudy, chance of showers with risk of thunderstorm in the afternoon, high of 20. Friday, mix of sun and cloud, chance of showers, high of 23. At 10:05, it's 20. I'm Lindsay Herron, news on 91X, next at 11.
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6: A mix of sun and cloud with a high of 24 today. Humid X at 26. Tonight, partly cloudy. Chance of showers, low of 14. Thursday, tomorrow, cloudy with a chance of showers and a risk of thunderstorm tomorrow afternoon, high of 20. Friday, mix of sun and cloud, chance of showers, high of 23.
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1: It's 22 and partly cloudy at 11 o'clock. Good morning. I'm Lindsay Herron. The federal government has announced the first three projects it once designated as being in the national interest. Transportation Minister Stephen McKinnon spoke at a news conference in Yellowknife today.
2: The first two projects, the Mackenzie Valley Highway and the Grays Bay Road and Port Project, are nation-building initiatives. They are about strengthening Arctic sovereignty, creating economic opportunity, and supporting the communities that call the North home.
1: He says the third project is a nuclear waste repository in Ontario. They need to go through a consultation process before the designation is confirmed, and it could still be years before those projects are finalized. Ontario is raising speed limits on more sections of highways across the province. The transportation minister provincially says the speeds will increase to 110 from 100 kilometers an hour on Friday. He says the changes will mean nearly 90% of provincial highway network will have a speed limit of 110 kilometers an hour. The changes will begin on sections of Highway 416, 401 in eastern Ontario. The minister adds that they will be followed by increased speed limits on Queen Elizabeth Way and Highways 400, 401, 402, 403, 416, and 417. The province had previously approved the same speed limit increase on 16 sections of the highways beginning in 2022. Mourners are gathering for the funeral of a Toronto constable fatally shot during a police raid earlier this month. The procession for Constable Mark Pinizzotto will be followed by a funeral service at the Toronto Congress Centre. Family members, police officers, and officials are expected to attend the service, which will be closed to the public but broadcast live online. Pinizzotto was shot on June 11th at an apartment building in the city's northwest as part of an investigation into multiple shootings, dying hours later in hospital. Staff with Greater Napanee have released an update following a hazardous materials incident yesterday. Roughly 30 to 40 homes and businesses were evacuated early yesterday afternoon after there was a hazardous material leak at a facility along Kimmett Side Boulevard in Napanee. The immediate evacuation zone impacted Kimmett Side Road along with the Van Leuven area and Frisk Road. Evacuated residents were moved to the Napanee Arena and allowed to return home after 7:30 p.m. last night. Napanee adds that there was no risk to public safety beyond that established perimeter zone yesterday. A hay fire caused delays yesterday afternoon on a section of Highway 401 eastbound near Grafton. Coburg and Hamilton Township fire crews were called to Highway 401 eastbound just before 2 p.m. yesterday. A load of hay on the back of a flatbed trailer caught on fire. It took crews several hours to get the hot spots out, resulting in the highway to be fully closed in one direction, Highway 401 eastbound, and traffic backed up at 1.10 kilometers in the Coburg area. The highway was fully open as of 9 p.m. yesterday. The mayor and councillors in Prince Edward County will be taking home more money at the start of next year. At the council meeting last night, the team received a report from Stratford Group, who were asked to compare council's compensation against other municipalities. Three options were presented to council: adjust their pay based on the average of 19 other Ontario municipalities surveyed, cut that average down based on six communities, or set a pay increase that factors in minimum livable wage in Prince Edward County. The other option, of course, leave everything alone. After a brief debate, council chose to go with the second option last night with an 8-6 vote. County Council will now see a wage hike based on the average of six Ontario municipalities surveyed, which would bring council's wages up to $40,400 annually for a councillor, and the mayor takes home just under $97,000. Queenie Health continues to see the impact of healthcare programs here at Loyalist College at the Board of Health meeting yesterday. Queenie Health CEO Stacey Dobb highlighted that this is the first year that they do not have enough positions for all the nurses that are graduating from colleges who have trained in the area and would like to stay now. Dobb says that Queenie Health has supported over 1,000 students that they've been observing staff at all four local hospitals. She says that stable staffing over the past fiscal year has led to a very low amount of overtime situations compared to the last 5 years. In sports, two students from Bayside Secondary School are being celebrated as Belleville's High School Athletes of the Year. Jesse Prevost and Josh Thomas took home their trophies earlier this week at a ceremony hosted by the Belleville Sports Hall of Fame. Each year, eight local high schools select their top male and female athlete. The Sports Hall of Fame selects the overall winners. Canada takes on Switzerland this afternoon in Vancouver with a chance to secure first place in Group B at the World Cup. A win or draw would see Canada claim the group and earn a round of 32 game back at BC Place on July 2nd. Canada coach Jesse March says captain Alphonso Davies is expected to see action off the bench after missing time with a hamstring injury. Elsewhere at the World Cup, Bosnia takes on Qatar in Seattle today to wrap up Group B play. In Group C, Brazil meets Scotland in Miami and Morocco faces Haiti in Atlanta. The day ends with a pair of Group A games in Mexico as South Korea faces South Africa and Mexico hosts Czechia. The Toronto Blue Jays wrap up a three-game home series against the Houston Astros tonight. Treya Savage takes the mound for the Jays, while Houston counters with Mike Burrows. Toronto dropped a 9-7 decision to Houston in 11 innings last night at Rogers Centre, falling 39-40 on the season. The forecast for Belleville, a mix of sun and cloud, high of 24, humidex at 26. Tonight, partly cloudy, chance of showers, low of 14. Thursday tomorrow, cloudy, chance of showers, risk of thunderstorm more prominent in the afternoon, high of 20. Friday, mix of sun and cloud, chance of showers, high of 23. At 11:06, it's 22. I'm Lindsay Herron, news on 91X, next at 12.
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6: A mix of sun and cloud with a high of 24 today. Humidex at 26. Tonight, partly cloudy. Chance of showers, low of 14. Thursday, tomorrow, cloudy with a chance of showers and a risk of thunderstorm tomorrow afternoon, high of 20. Friday, mix of sun and cloud, chance of showers, high of 23.
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1: It's 23 and partly cloudy at noon. Good afternoon, I'm Lindsay Heron. Two Arctic roads and a nuclear waste repository in Ontario are the first three projects the federal government wants to designate as being in the national interest. Transportation Minister Stephen McKinnon announced in Yellowknife this morning that they are seeking that status for the Grays Bay Road and Port Project, the Mackenzie Valley Highway Project, and the Nuclear Waste Management Organization's Geological Repository. He gave more details about Grays Bay.
2: Transport Canada has committed more than $21 million toward planning, environmental assessments, and other pre-construction activities needed to advance the project. And once completed, this year-round transportation link will improve access to global markets, support responsible resource development, and strengthen the infrastructure needed to foster economic growth and prosperity across the North.
1: Federal officials say the timeline to begin construction on Grays Bay is until 2029. A large convention facility in Toronto is a site for the funeral of a Toronto constable who was fatally shot during a police raid earlier this month. Family members, police officers, and officials are gathering at the Toronto Congress Centre following a procession for Constable Mark Pinizzotto. The event is being broadcast live online. The 43-year-old was shot on June 11th while carrying out a search of an apartment building in the city's northwest as part of an investigation into multiple shootings. The man accused of shooting him, 19-year-old Nicholas Bennett, was shot and injured by police and still remains in hospital. After three police officers in Canada were killed over the past 2 weeks, a criminology expert says the number of on-duty cop fatalities this year remains within historical levels. University of Ottawa professor Justin Pichet says data shows policing is generally safer now than in previous decades. Pichet says the recent tragedies do not appear to be a new trend, and police officers are more likely to die in an accident than to be intentionally killed. A report recently shows the deadliest years for police in the last 64 years were 1962-68, which each saw 16 on-duty officers' deaths. Locally now, staff with Greater Napanee have released an update following a hazardous materials incident yesterday. Roughly 30 to 40 homes and businesses were evacuated early yesterday afternoon after there was a hazardous material leak at a facility along Kimmetside Boulevard. The immediate evacuation zone impacted Kimmetside Road yesterday, along with Van Leeuwen Road and Frisk Road. The evacuated residents were moved to the Napanee Arena and allowed to return home after 7:30 p.m. yesterday. Napanee adds that there is no risk to public safety beyond that established perimeter zone established yesterday, and that has all since been cleared. A hay fire caused delays yesterday afternoon on Highway 401 eastbound near Grafton. Coburg and Hamilton Township fire crews were called to Highway 401 eastbound just before 2 p.m. yesterday. A load of hay on the back of a flatbed trailer caught on fire. It took crews several hours to get the hot spots out, resulting in the highway to be fully closed, Highway 401 eastbound only near Grafton, and traffic backed up at 1.10 kilometers well into Coburg. The highway was fully open as of 9 p.m. yesterday. The mayor and councillors in Prince Edward County will be taking home more money at the start of next year. At the council meeting last night, the team received a report from Stratford Group, who were asked to compare council's compensation against other municipalities. Three options were presented to council last night: adjust their pay based on the average of 19 other Ontario municipalities that were surveyed, cut the average down based on six communities, or set a pay increase that factors in the minimum livable wage in Prince Edward County. Of course, the other option was just leave it alone. After brief debate, council chose to go with the second option last night with an 8-6 vote. County council will now see a wage hike based on the average of six Ontario municipalities surveyed, which would bring councillors' wages up to $40,400 annually, and the mayor will take home just under $97,000. In other council news, council looked at the increasing costs for the water and wastewater projects down in the village of Wellington. At the council meeting last night, the team approved additional funding, which pushes the total cost up to $31 million. Most of the latest round of funding is coming from the surplus reserves, although they're going to be carrying some debt. Prince Edward County Council has seen several delays over the years with the work down in Wellington, which included groundwater leaks, endless permitting issues, and challenges around that rocky soil. Quinney Health continues to see the impact of healthcare programs here at Loyalist College. At the Board of Health meeting yesterday, Quinney Health CEO Stacey Dobb highlighted that this is the first year that they do not have enough positions for all the nurses that are graduating from colleges who have trained locally and would like to stay. Dobb says that Quinney Health has supported over 1,000 students as they have been observing staff at all four local hospitals. She says that stable staffing over the past fiscal year has led to a very low amount of overtime situations compared to in the last 5 years. Wait times are also getting shorter across all four local hospitals. Quinney Health notes this week that in the last 12 months, the number of patients in emergency rooms, especially at Belleville General Hospital, has created challenges. Dobbs says that this is all from patients coming with more complex needs, often resulting in an average 8-hour wait time at BGH Emerge. Dobbs says that it is a drop from the average of 11-hour wait times they had in previous years for those with complex issues. Quinney Health continues to add that these days wait times are thankfully shorter. Demand for diagnostic imaging, though, at Quinney Health continues to grow. Quinney Health does 450 scans a day. CEO Stacey Dobb says that the start of the COVID-19 pandemic in 2020 created significant backlogs for those waiting for x-rays, CT, and MRI scans. She says that thanks to hard work and longer hours, the pandemic backlog has now been officially cleared, and the local teams are meeting provincially set targets. She says the goal and now reality is that patients who are waiting to get a call from the imaging department for appointment now just have to wait pretty well 3 days, and they're in with an appointment date. Ontario is raising speed limits to 110 kilometers per hour on more sections of highways across the province as of this Friday. The transportation minister says this morning that nearly 90% of Ontario's highway network will have the new limit after the province began incrementally raising speed ceilings in 2022. The changes will begin on sections of Highway 416, 401 in eastern Ontario, where cars are currently limited to travel at 100 kilometers per hour in most spots. The minister says speed limits will increase next on Queen Elizabeth Way and highways including 400, 401, and 417. A man accused in a Toronto gold heist has received 13 years in a U.S. prison for gun running. The United States Attorney Office says 27-year-old Durant King McLean, who had been staying in Florida, pleaded guilty last year to conspiring to traffic firearms. Authorities say he is one of the suspects in the massive gold and cash heist from Toronto's Pearson Airport. The attorney's office says Pennsylvania State Police troopers arrested King McLean in September of 2023 as he was heading north to Canada and found 65 handguns, each concealed in a sock, in his rental vehicle. A Surfside community in Miami gathered before dawn to mark the painful anniversary of the collapse of the condominium complex. On June 24th, 2021, the Champlain Towers in the town a few kilometers north of Miami collapsed, killing nearly 100 people. The names of the 98 people who died when their home crumbled around them were read aloud as residents and first responders came together again. A report issued Monday says the destruction started weeks before the collapse, with two connections between garage columns and the pool deck starting a fail around early June 2021. That's news on 91X to 1208. Sports is next.
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1: In sports, Canada faces Switzerland in FIFA World Cup action in Vancouver this afternoon, with first place in Group B on the line. Left back Alphonso Davies is expected to make his tournament debut for Canada. The co-hosts need a win or a draw to top the group and secure a round of 32 game at BC Place on July 2nd. A full slate of group play games is on tap around the United States and Mexico as the second week of FIFA World Cup play nears completion. Bosnia meets Qatar today. Scotland takes on Brazil. Morocco faces Haiti. The Czech Republic plays Mexico, and South Africa battles South Korea. Trey Savage will get the start for the Toronto Blue Jays tonight against the visiting Houston Astros. Toronto needs a victory to get back to the 500 mark again. The Blue Jays hold the third spot in the American League wildcard standings. The NBA draft concludes tonight with the second round. The Toronto Raptors hold the 50th overall pick. Toronto selected Santa Clara forward Alan Graves last night with the 19th overall selection. General Manager Bobby Webster says the club still hopes to add depth at guard and center. The forecast for Belleville: mix of sun and cloud continues, high of 24, humid exit 26. Tonight, partly cloudy, chance of showers, low of 14. Thursday, tomorrow, cloudy, chance of showers throughout the day with a risk of a thunderstorm more prominent in the afternoon, high of 20. Friday, mix of sun and cloud, chance of showers again, but a high of 23. At 12:10, it's 23. I'm Lindsay Heron, News on 91X, next at 1.
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2: After years of making surprise appearances on stage with her dad Dave at Foo Fighters shows, this year marks a new chapter for Violet Grohl. She released her highly anticipated solo album last month titled Be Sweet to Me. The second single from the 20-year-old's new project as she's on the road touring for the rest of the year. 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
6: 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Weather.
2: A mix of sun and cloud with a high of 24 today. Humidex at 26. Tonight, partly cloudy. Chance of showers, low of 14. Thursday, tomorrow, cloudy with a chance of showers and a risk of thunderstorm tomorrow afternoon, high of 20. Friday, mix of sun and cloud, chance of showers, high of 23.
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1: Now this update from the Canadian Press. A pair of Arctic roads and a nuclear waste repository in Ontario are the first projects to be put forward by the federal government for designation as projects in the national interest. Transport Minister Stephen McKinnon told a news conference in Yellowknife today that the Grays Bay Road and Port Project and the Mackenzie Valley Highway Project are about strengthening Arctic sovereignty. A civilian bystander killed during a shooting incident in Montreal has been laid to rest. Michelle Mizrahi was one of three killed in an incident between police and an alleged gunman in the Côte de Neige community on Monday. A criminology professor says the number of on-duty cop fatalities this year remains within historical levels. University of Ottawa criminology professor Justin Pichet says the data shows policing is generally safer now than in previous decades. And a moderate 5.6 magnitude earthquake shook a remote area of Northern California northeast of San Francisco this morning, but there were no immediate reports of major damage or injuries. From the Canadian Press, I'm Don Mitchell.
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4: A mix of sun and cloud with a high of 24 today. Humidex at 26. Tonight, partly cloudy. Chance of showers, low of 14. Thursday, tomorrow, cloudy with a chance of showers and a risk of thunderstorm tomorrow afternoon, high of 20. Friday, mix of sun and cloud, chance of showers, high of 23.
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1: Now this update from the Canadian Press. Two Arctic roads and a nuclear waste repository in Ontario are among the projects the federal government wants designated as being in the national interest. Federal officials say construction on the 230-kilometer all-season Grays Bay Road through the Northwest Territories and Nunavut is earmarked for 2029. The funeral is underway for the officer fatally shot during a police raid earlier this month in Toronto. Family members, police officers, and officials have gathered at the Toronto Congress Center following a procession for Constable Mark Pinizzotto. The Department of National Defense says two senior leaders of a respected armed forces battalion have been removed pending an investigation. It says Lieutenant Colonel Jason Hudson and Chief Warrant Officer Kim Duer have been temporarily removed from their positions in an Edmonton-based unit. And a new poll suggests almost half of Calgary Chamber members may leave if Alberta separates from Canada. The probe research study commissioned by the Calgary Chamber of Commerce suggests almost half of its members are prepared to move. From the Canadian Press, I'm Don Mitchell.
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4: A mix of sun and cloud with a high of 24 today. Humid X at 26. Tonight, partly cloudy. Chance of showers, low of 14. Thursday, tomorrow, cloudy with a chance of showers and a risk of thunderstorm tomorrow afternoon, high of 20. Friday, mix of sun and cloud, chance of showers, high of 23.
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1: Now this update from the Canadian Press. A nuclear waste storage facility in Ontario is one of the first projects the federal government wants designated of national interest. The facility near Ignis, Ontario, has been referred to the Major Projects Office. Construction could start in 2030. The son of the 68-year-old bystander killed in a shooting in Montreal's Côte-des-Neiges district this week says his father died a hero. Shlomo Mizrahi told mourners at a funeral today his father was his best friend. Veteran midfielder Stephen Eustachio is not part of Canada's starting 11 in today's Group B showdown with Switzerland. Canada's already down a midfielder at the World Cup, with Ismail Kone out with a broken leg. Indigenous communities in New Brunswick and Nova Scotia are set to receive smoke detectors through the expansion of a pilot project. Hundreds of free smoke detectors are being given out in a community near Fredericton, along with two other First Nations. From the Canadian Press, I'm Jason White.
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0: Quiddy's Alternative 91X. Another set of alternative rock is just 60 seconds away.
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3: A mix of sun and cloud with a high of 24 today. Humid X at 26. Tonight, partly cloudy. Chance of showers, low of 14. Thursday, tomorrow, cloudy with a chance of showers and a risk of thunderstorm tomorrow afternoon, high of 20. Friday, mix of sun and cloud, chance of showers, high of 23.
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1: Now this update from the Canadian Press. Ottawa is looking to use its new powers to expedite major projects nearly a year after Bill C-5 was rushed through Parliament. Two Arctic roads and a nuclear waste repository in Northern Ontario are the federal government's first three proposals. Family members, police officers, and officials have gathered in Toronto to pay their respects to a police officer killed during a police raid. Constable Mark Pinizzotto was shot earlier this month. A prosecutor at a BC man's murder trial says the accused's testimony is inconsistent with common sense. Vitaly Stefanski testified his ex-wife stabbed herself in his car and that she slipped from his grasp by the road near where her body was found. Metric frontwoman Emily Haynes thinks young people's fascination with the so-called indie sleaze era is less about fashion and more about freedom. She thinks many of them yearn for a time before influencers, algorithms, and the pressure to turn every moment into content. From the Canadian Press, I'm Jason White.
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Alternative Radio 91X. That was Turnstile with Mystery. Welcome to the Afternoon Drive. My name is Robert. Coming up soon, we have the new song Pick of the Day, but before that, we have Talk, Fur Trade, but first Modest Mouse with Picking Dragon's Pockets on 91X.

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1: After years of making surprise appearances on stage with her dad Dave at Foo Fighters shows, this year marks a new chapter for Violet Grohl. 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Here's Violet Grohl with Bug in the Cake on 91X.

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0: 91XO's featurette with Animal. Robert here. So the FIFA World Cup 2026 is in full force right now, still in the group stage, but given that Canada's in Group B, well, out of those four teams, we're currently in one of the top two spots, as is Switzerland, and that's the team that we're playing as I speak right now. So if you want to watch and support Team Canada, you can turn on pretty much any stream that you can find online, and it's playing right now. And of course, Canada really needs a draw or a win to really cement themselves. And, you know, Switzerland is leading 1-0 at the moment, but that can turn around at any moment. So please tune in to support your country. And I mean, even if you're not the biggest soccer watcher, nor am I, it is kind of a good introduction for it just because it's kind of the world's biggest stage. It's like if you never watched hockey before and you started at the Stanley Cup final. Maybe the playoffs, because it isn't really the final thing, but still, it is interesting, and here's hoping Canada does very well today.
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0: 91X, that was LEX with Seventh Floor. Robert here. So there was a video, I want to say a week or so ago, during the NBA finals with the Brooklyn Knicks. And there was a game in New York where there was actually a lot, of course, every city that's in any kind of final usually does something extra. And New York was no different. They put around a bunch of like banners and flags and even garbage cans, like with their team colors on them. Of course, that opens the whole internet up to memes like, oh, your team's trash. Of course, in the NBA finals, you can't really say that. But there was one woman who actually saw one of these garbage cans, and she was a big Knicks fan, and she wanted it for her home. So on video, she dumps it all out on the floor, like on the street, and then just walks down the sidewalk carrying it home. You might have seen this video before. It was really going viral last week. Well, there's an update on it, and that woman was apparently a JP Morgan Chase executive. Oof. And she's been fired since because that video went very, very viral. But this woman works at a bank, executive position, really good paying job, throws it away to steal an orange and blue trash can. Yeah, I'm going to go ahead and say she regrets that one, especially given that like that's something you could buy a garbage can and paint it in your garage and all of a sudden you're there. And of course, the internet is not exactly being kind to her because it's one of those things where it's like, what did you expect? You're in the middle of New York. Of course there's going to be cameras, especially when somebody's dumping out an orange garbage can. It's couldn't be more visible if you wanted. But do you think that's actually something you should be fired for? Now, of course, executive position of somewhere, like, that looks really bad, and PR is not exactly good, but do you think there's a clause where, you know, I guess it's a matter of just a crime, like littering and theft, so I guess that is, makes sense, but still, like, that is a wild thing to lose your job over. But I wonder just how that conversation goes at home, like, say, if you have a significant other, like, how do you explain, I got fired because I stole a garbage can? That just has to go over like a lead balloon. But I guess that's a concern that you or I don't have because, well, we don't steal garbage cans that are painted bright orange colors. But if you were, say, this woman's partner, and say if like your significant other, whoever they are, came home and told you I got fired because I stole the garbage can, what would your response be? And would you need at least 10 seconds or more to really digest what they just said? Or would it just bounce off? I just think that's wild, but when I first saw that video, I kind of expected this. But be honest, do you think this is too far, too much, or just right amount of justice? What are your thoughts?
1: It's that time of year again. 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
4: A few clouds tonight with increasing cloudiness and chance of showers overnight, wind becoming light, low 14. Cloudy with chance of showers tomorrow, risk of a thunderstorm in the afternoon, a high for Thursday 19. You'll look for Friday, a mix of sun and cloud, chance of showers, a high of 24.
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0: 91XO's 3 Days Grace with Don't Want to Go Home Tonight. Robert here. Do you think doing the right thing should ever be punishable? Now, that's, of course, a pretty easy question. Of course not. It's the right thing. Yet sometimes the right thing and the legal thing don't always match up. And there's a story in Britain right now, or the UK, whatever you want to call it, that pretty much perfectly exemplifies this. There was a man who worked as an environmentalist. I forget his actual task, but he's one of those people that really love the environment, do a lot of volunteering, and he did that for work. I mean, hey, if you can get paid to do what you love, you'll never work a day in your life. Well, he saw a river that was really neglected in his home area of Britain, and he got a bunch of people together and cleaned the river. Now, this river was full of rubbish or garbage. It's just, of course, it's Britain. There's branches, hundreds of bags of waste from the waterway, like upriver. So this thing was like, there was no fish in it, there was no bugs. It was just polluted and disgusting. But after they cleaned it, the fish returned, dragonflies returned, wildlife began reappearing and drinking from the river. But he's actually facing 2 years in jail for cleaning it without a permit. And this river has been disgusting for years. So his argument was like, nobody was doing anything and I just did something. And pretty much the entire country is like, well, like, that's a great thing. What do you mean you're arresting him for doing a permit or not having a permit? But the officials argue that the rules exist to protect against flood risks, drainage issues, and unattended environmental damage, which is ironic when the thing is full of garbage and not even fish call it home. So it's one of those things where it's like he did the right thing. It was a good thing that he did. And he might actually face up to 2 years in jail for doing it. Where do you think this one should end? Because, I mean, this is an obvious, like, okay, you know, for the future, let's give this guy a permit right now. Go ahead and do it. We'll film you doing it. We'll use it as, like, waterway education, and everyone would win. But instead, they're going to drag it through the courts. It's one of those things that kind of makes you feel a little bad, because it's like, you want people to feel inspired to do the right thing. You know, one guy does it, now everyone wants to do it, and all of a sudden all our waterways are clean. But of course, some governments love permits and bureaucracy and all that. So how do you think this should end, and how do you think it will end? Because those two things are not always the same. But still, it's one of those examples of, just because it's the right thing doesn't mean it's the legal thing, although that probably should change, because the right thing should always be the legal thing, at least to me. But what do you think?
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1: Now this update from the Canadian Press. The mother of a Toronto police officer killed during a police raid earlier this month says her son had a unique ability to lift the spirits of those around him. She spoke today at the funeral of Constable Mark Pinizzotto. The 19-year-old accused of shooting him remains in hospital. Some Fête Nationale celebrations in Montreal have been canceled in the wake of a deadly shooting that killed a police officer there. The city also ordered nearby municipal facilities closed. The mayor of a town north of Toronto says Frank Stronach's name will be removed from a recreation center after the billionaire was convicted of sexual assault this week. A neighboring town is also moving to scrub Stronach's name from a public amenity. And a new report says homes valued under $500,000 are taking up a slightly bigger share of Ontario's real estate market, nearly 24%. But that's still well below a decade ago when those homes made up 67% of the market. From the Canadian Press, I'm Jason Watt.
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91X, it was Foo Fighters with Under You. Welcome to the Afternoon Drive. If you're just joining us, my name is Robert. Coming up soon, we have Vance Joy, Axe and the Hatchet Man, The Strumbellas, Sublime. But first, Jimmy with Leather Jacket on 91X.

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1: 91X, it was Vance Joy with Clarity. Robert here. So we all know that there's some things that it's okay to get the cheap, readily available version because it doesn't really matter. Other things, it matters to get the expensive, good quality thing. Toilet paper, for example. It should always be the expensive one. Always go out. You're worth it. Medical supplies or medical attention. Yeah, don't get the cheap one. Get the good one. And another thing I would probably add, anything safety related, harnesses, straps, etc. But did you know that you can actually buy parachutes on Amazon or Temu or any of those other kind of cheaper sites? Imagine that. Let's take this parachute and let's read the reviews. Yet if it's a horrible parachute, they may not be still there to write the reviews. And there's actually this one YouTuber that tries a lot of these parachutes. Like he's, I guess, a junkie when it comes to like those extreme sports, and parachuting is one of his favorite things. I think he runs like a school like that takes people up, and you know, if anyone has it on their bucket list, you'll help them out. But he was actually testing this one from, I want to say it's Temu or one of those, like, I don't think it was Amazon, but one of those other sites. I don't really shop online. Like, if I do, it's usually Amazon. So forgive me for not knowing all the names. But he always brings a backup one. And when he used this cheap one, it failed. And I could just imagine the panic of trying to switch to the second one. But that's why you bring a spare, right? But it made me think, like, who is buying safety stuff, like parachutes, on cheap sites thinking like, ah, thank goodness I saved that $15 extra. It's only your life. What do you mean? Pay the full price. And some of them like have those reviews that may not be legitimate, you know, where it's like five of them and they're all 5 stars. And it's like, is that real? Usually people don't do that unless they really love it. But there's always somebody that has some complaint. So are there like a list of things that you would never go the cheap version on? And I imagine if you ever went parachuting, it would be one of those. And especially like, you know, the guy that teaches me or woman who teaches me how to parachute. Can I get the experienced one? Not the first time one. Just one of those little, like, I just want to be extra sure. Do you have like, you know, things that you only buy the expensive version of? And if so, did I miss one? Toilet paper, medical or safety stuff is always top of mind, but there has to be others. Is there any that you have to have? And if so, what are they?
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0: 91X, it was Lonely Little Kitch with Somewhere Else. Robert here. So it seems like we're getting tons of hockey news every day, despite the season kind of being over and the offseason hasn't really begun yet. There's been just so many trades. I think there's like four yesterday. And there was also some news about expansion teams. Now, it strikes me as odd because like there's a lot of bigger leagues like MLB, NBA, NFL, and not all of them have 32 teams. Of course, some have more, some have less. But the NHL is at 32 right now. 16 per conference, Western, Eastern, 8 per division, 2 in the East, 2 in the West, and 16 of the 32 teams make the playoffs. It is symmetrical, it is even, it is fair, and they want to add one more. Oof. Like, just from a... you want everything to be perfect, and like from that standpoint, oh, adding one, like at least add two, one in the East, one in West. But no, they're looking at an expansion. And if you're wondering, like, hey, is it Quebec City, Hamilton? No, it'll probably never be in Quebec. And not because, like, you know, they couldn't support one. For one, they want to grow the game, which I get. If you put one in Quebec, it's not like you're going to get new hockey fans. You're just old ones to a new team. And they do have the Verizon Center, I think it's called, in Quebec City, which is an NHL quality arena. But the one that they're actually looking at is Texas. Now, there already is one in Dallas, but Houston looks like they may be getting a team. And honestly, if you look at all the cities across North America, I think Houston is like one of the fourth biggest metropolitan areas. Like the fourth biggest. Okay, it makes sense that you want to get there. But then people were thinking Austin, maybe. Maybe Austin and Houston, because like they're both giant cities. I think Quebec City has as much people in the city as one of the kind of rings of Houston. And Houston has like three or four rings. So like, okay, that makes sense. But a lot of people are worried about diluting the talent pool or having a team pop up and, well, is more southern teams going to make more players want to go to like a tax-free place and leave places like Canada? I mean, we saw it with Brady Tkachuk leaving Ottawa, Quinn Hughes leaving Vancouver, and that are only the ones so far. Let's hope nobody else goes. And here's hoping we're not talking about Connor McDavid going to the south, but of course he is Canadian, so maybe he'll stick around. But how do you feel about Austin or Houston getting the next NHL expansion team, or if they're both in Texas? That would be kind of crazy. I guess it'll make like Dallas versus Houston or Austin games good, but that doesn't really help any of us in Canada that don't really care. So do you think this is good for the NHL and bad for fans? Is it good for fans and good for the NHL? I'm not sure, but I'm just not interested in having one player from each team just leave all of a sudden. Like, that kind of sucks. But what are your thoughts on this? Do you think it should be an extra Canadian team in there, or do you think it's, let's just try to keep the Canadian teams that we have for now? What are your thoughts on this?
1: 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It can happen at work, online, or on social media, during training or office parties. 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
4: A few clouds tonight with increasing cloudiness and chance of showers overnight. Wind becoming light, low 14. Cloudy with chance of showers tomorrow. Risk of a thunderstorm in the afternoon. A high for Thursday, 19. Yellow for Friday. A mix of sun and cloud. Chance of showers. A high of 24.
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91X, that was Broken Social Scene with Only the Good I Keep. Robert here. So if you've been watching the FIFA World Cup, there is something interesting going on where if you've noticed in, say, a lot of the arenas that they're using for these games, a lot of the advertisement that was there before is covered up. And even as far as like employees showing up with like Nike or Adidas shoes, they're given black tape to put over the brand logos. And this is happening to like just next level, where any employee, even if they're nowhere near the cameras, is forced to put tape on stuff. So shoes, etc. And certain arenas, even like if there's a brand that paid for the arena or is a giant sponsor of the arena, but didn't buy sponsorship with FIFA, they're even putting like giant white billboards or like sheets of

0: like a white sheet over it to cover it up for the TV. But there's certain, Levi's is one of them, and they're actually kind of rolling with it. They temporarily changed their logo to just a white sheet because it was kind of going viral on social media. But there's multiple brands kind of taking this on, like trying to own it for a little bit, which is kind of smart because like it's getting more people talking about it and more people maybe looking at their brands. But it just, I don't know, it's just kind of strange. Like I get why FIFA World Cup is doing it because like their sponsors that pay for it want to get the most out of their buck. And if other ones get it for free, well, why am I paying full price? I get that. But when everyone knows that arena is owned by this group, pretending like that group doesn't exist for a few weeks just seems, I don't want to say dystopian, but like just weird. Like we're all just playing pretend for a few weeks and all pretending like things aren't real. I don't know. It's just, I found it kind of funny, and especially how some brands are fully turning into it, even renting trucks that have like the digital screens on it where you can kind of program, and they're driving around like the stadiums or the areas where people are just to kind of reiterate that like, hey, we're this brand, and even though you can't see us, we're still here. So how do you think this shakes out going forward? Do you think like more of these brands, if this happened again, like, you know, say FIFA came to North America, do you think more would buy sponsorships to avoid this? Or is this almost going to do better than if they had bought the sponsorships? I don't know which way it's going to go, but I just think that there's a lot of people that are confused, and well, that's not a good thing.
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0: 91X, that does it for another edition of the Afternoon Drive Home. I've been your host, Robert, and I will see you tomorrow for the Thursday edition. Until then, please take care and stay safe. Coming up soon, we have Foo Fighters with Big Me, but first, In Color with Headlights on 91X.

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1: From the National Newsroom of the Canadian Press, I'm Jason White. Hundreds of uniformed officers lined the streets of the funeral procession route for Toronto Police Constable Mark Pinizzotto. He was fatally shot June 11th while carrying out a search at an apartment building. His mother, Linda, told his funeral, Pinizzotto was an amazing son with a heart of gold.
2: Mark has embraced people from all walks of life, near and far. Wherever he has gone, his kindness, his loyalty, and genuine concern for others have touched countless lives.
1: Pinizzotto's one of four police officers in Canada killed on the job in recent weeks. Some Fête Nationale celebrations in Montreal have been canceled in the wake of another deadly shooting that killed a police officer. Monday's shooting also killed a bystander and left the alleged gunman dead. Media have reported the 25-year-old suspect from Lethbridge, Alberta, wrote a manifesto outlining a wide range of grievances. Ottawa is now looking to use its new powers to expedite major projects nearly a year after Bill C-5 was rushed through Parliament. Two Arctic roads and a Northern Ontario nuclear waste repository are the federal government's first three proposals to designate in the national interest, but construction is still years away. The delayed opening of the Gordie Howe International Bridge is now an election issue in a closely watched Michigan Senate race.
3: Democrat candidate Mallory McMorrow launched a new advertisement accusing U.S. President Donald Trump of blocking the bridge's opening at the request of a billionaire family.
4: Gordie Howe Bridge is finished, but Donald Trump won't open it because the billionaire family that owns the other bridge gave him $1 million.
3: A ribbon-cutting event for the bridge connecting Ontario and Michigan was set to take place June 12th, but it was paused at the request of the United States. The Gordie Howe Bridge project has long faced heavy pushback from members of the billionaire Maroon family. They own the Ambassador Bridge and are longtime Republican donors. Kelly Malone, The Canadian Press, Washington.
1: Prime Minister Mark Carney spoke with U.S. President Donald Trump today, ahead of next month's NATO summit. The Prime Minister's office has issued a one-sentence statement about today's call, but does not include anything about what the two leaders discussed. Carney has not always reported his conversations with Trump. Metric frontwoman Emily Haynes says young people's fascination with the so-called indie sleaze era is less about fashion and more about freedom. Gen Z's rediscovering the messy party scene of the early to mid-2000s. Haynes says many of them yearn for a time before influencers, algorithms, and the pressure to turn every moment into content. Metric is heading out on a 7-city Canadian tour, including a stop in Calgary with Broken Social Scene and Stars this weekend. This is the Canadian Press. In sports, Canada is through to the knockout round of the FIFA World Cup, despite falling 2-1 to Switzerland this afternoon. The Canadians finished second in Group B and will play a round of 32 game against Group A's runner-up in Los Angeles on Sunday. The Toronto Blue Jays and Houston Astros close out their three-game series tonight at Rogers Centre. Trey Yesavage is scheduled to start for the Jays. Montreal's Gabriel Diallo advanced to the quarterfinals of the Eastbourne Open. He beat Argentina's Thomas Echeverry. He'll next face Britain's Jack Draper in his first quarterfinal of the season. Canadians Bianca Andreescu and Catherine Zibov beat the heat and moved within a win of a berth in the women's singles draw at Wimbledon. Andreescu cruised after a first set setback, winning over Switzerland's Jill Teichmann in the second round of qualifying. Zibov fought back from a third set deficit to beat Germany's Noma Noha Akuge. Temperatures in London today reached 34 Celsius. From the Canadian Press, I'm Jason White.
5: 91X weather. A few clouds tonight with increasing cloudiness and chance of showers overnight. Wind becoming light, low 14. Cloudy or chance of showers tomorrow. Risk of a thunderstorm in the afternoon. A high for Thursday, 19. Yellow for Friday. A mix of sun and cloud. Chance of showers. A high of 24.
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1: 91X Weather. A few clouds tonight with increasing cloudiness and chance of showers overnight. Wind becoming light, low 14. Cloudy with chance of showers tomorrow. Risk of a thunderstorm in the afternoon. A high for Thursday, 19. You look for Friday, a mix of sun and cloud. Chance of showers, a high of 24.
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0: artists from the Talia Quartet, Tokai String Quartet, and more. 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
4: A few clouds tonight with increasing cloudiness and chance of showers overnight. Wind becoming light, low 14. Cloudy with chance of showers tomorrow. Risk of a thunderstorm in the afternoon. A high for Thursday, 19. Yellow for Friday. A mix of sun and cloud. Chance of showers. A high of 24.
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4: 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Hope you had a lovely evening. And today, we are going to be playing Afrobeat, the heart of Afrobeat. We're bringing for the first segments of this music is going to be all lovely songs, you know, lover girl vibes, and then before we bring in the energy, and some of the artists we bring in today, we have Gayaki, P-Square, CK, Davido, Wizkid, Thames, Joe Boy, Lekash, Fireboy.
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